Welcome one, welcome all. I'm Stephen Kaleo. It's World Cafe. I've been waiting a long time for this. For years, I've been saying, I bet Alabama Shakes will get back together and put out a new album. And like the Tides or Mercury in Retrograde or even Halley's Comet, it finally happened. Foreshadowing was correct. I must be dreaming. No, seriously, that's the name of the album. The record is due out August 28th, and here is a new single called I Feel Hope Coming, which kind of is like a vague version of Barack Obama's 2008 campaign speech. Check out new music from Alabama Shakes, I Feel Hope Coming.

0: hypotheticals. It's Lake Street Dive here on World Cafe. Also, Goose with Your Direction. Coming up, two live performances from The Vault, including Lucinda Williams and a guy who once featured her on a solo album that also included Metallica. That's a tease. We're back in a moment on World Cafe.
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0: Welcome back. It's World Cafe, live from the archives. We're in the vault, pulling out live recordings from bands and artists who have visited over the years, and we're so glad you could hang out. Feel free to inspect the tapestry and our beautiful handcrafted rug. We don't have a rug. It's okay. As promised, Lucinda Williams and a artist to be named later. We'll pay that off in a moment, but first, his Lucinda, recorded for the cafe, Get Right With God.

Ray Davies of the Kinks doing one of their classics, Waterloo Sunset. Also Lucinda Williams. They have a connection on Ray's solo album, A Long Way From Home. He invited basically everyone. Jackson Browne, Metallica, Mumford & Sons, John Bon Jovi, Bruce Springsteen, and yes, Lucinda Williams. So those two have been on the same record together. And one other connection they share, they're one of thousands of guests who have visited World Cafe. There are two of thousands of guests that have visited World Cafe. And you can check those interviews out at worldcafe.org. Now, new music from Annabelle Dinda. It's called Whatever You Want.

0: Kevin Morby, 100,000 from his latest album, Little Wide Open. Little ways to go. Stay with us. We're back in a minute with more World Cafe.
1: 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It's Friday, August 7th. Tonight, Agent Orange and the Serromantics are at the Auto Bar. Houndmouth and Raylan Baxter are at the Anthem in D.C. And Lily Hyatt is playing at Ram's Head on Stage in Annapolis. On Saturday, the concert, a tribute to ABBA, will be at the Filene Center at Wolf Trap. Joe Bonamassa and Government Mule will be at Pier 6. Titus Andronicus will be at the Atlantis. Kaleo brings the Way Down We Go tour to the Anthem with Dog Park. Toadies will be at Nevermore Hall in Baltimore. And Americana country duo The Late Bloomers will be at Manor Mill in Moncton. On Sunday, The Beach People, Nympho, and Choking Boys are at the Auto Bar. And Brian Adams will be at CFG Bank Arena with special guests Pat Benatar and Neil Giraldo. 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
0: Welcome back. It's World Cafe. As you know, we produce this show at WXPN in Philadelphia, and there is a new project, an original song project supported by a grant from the Pew Center for Arts and Heritage called Philly Anthems. 12 established and emerging Philadelphia musicians writing songs based on the principles of the Declaration of Independence. Haven't you heard? It's the 250th birthday of this country. Songs that speak to ideas of freedom and independence and how they continue to resonate today. And I've got a new track from Eric Bazillion of the Hooters. This song is called Better Times. It's new music on the cafe.
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as I passed by a real fine hotel, a chick walked out. 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

0: I don't want a laugh track in the morning. 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I don't like long commercial sets where commercials are screaming at you for attention. I want music. I want stories. I want perspective. I want a good way to kind of ease into my day that complements where I am, as opposed to distracting from it and annoying the hell out of me.
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0: close to our tongues to sing a song about it. 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
4: What would you say was the most magical night of your life? Maybe you've been lucky, maybe you've had a few, but doesn't it seem like the more magical it is, the more fleeting it feels? One of the most magical nights of Arlo Parks' life inspired this song, Heaven. And she says,
5: and I just wanted to really freeze that moment. I never wanted to forget that night. So I feel like Heaven is crystallizing, you know, one of my favorite nights I've ever spent dancing.
4: Coming up, Arlo Parks and I dig into her latest album, Ambiguous Desire, an album about dancing, the club, and the importance of community, and about falling in love.
5: I feel like when you encounter someone where your desire to be with them is like bigger than the fear, then that is when you kind of can put your pride aside in that way.
4: Arlo Parks also performs live today. I'm Raina Duris, and this is World Cafe. Here's a song you will probably never hear in a club. It's The Decemberists with Valerie Plame. Oh.

This is World Cafe. I'm Rena Duris. You know when the music is so loud, you can feel the bass in your body? Even if you've never gone out clubbing, you've probably felt that physical link to music. You probably know the joy of dancing with your friends. And like my guest today, Arlo Parks, you know how you can lose yourself in the beat in a way that can seem almost transcendent. Arlo Parks' success was sudden. In 2021, she released her debut album, Collapse in Sunbeams, which won the Mercury Prize, and she emerged from the pandemic lockdowns as a star. In our conversation today, she talks about how she's grown and changed since then, the space she had to take off for herself after all that success and attention, and how she found refuge and inspiration in the club. Arlo Parks' new album, fundamentally shaped by New York's club and DJ culture, is called Ambiguous Desire. And here she is performing the song Heaven from it live for World Cafe.

0: Live for World Cafe, Arlo Parks. I'm Raina Duras. This is World Cafe. Arlo is performing a song called Heaven from her new album called Ambiguous Desire. She joins me today. Arlo Parks, welcome back to World Cafe.
1: Thank you. Thanks so much for having me.
0: In that song, you are taking us under the bridge, watching Kelly spin plates. Please tell us about that night that inspired this song.
1: Yeah, so it was a night I was seeing my friend Kelly Lee Owens, who's an amazing DJ and artist, performing under the K Bridge. Performing actually at Midnight Lovers under the 6th Street Viaduct Bridge in LA. And she was just playing amazing Radiohead remixes. She was playing some of her own music. There was just this kind of electrifying energy in the air. And after I came back from that night, I just wrote down all the fragments of things that I had seen and felt, the smell of gasoline, my friend's pink Adidas shoes. And I just wanted to really freeze that moment. I never wanted to forget that night. So I feel like heaven is crystallizing, you know, one of my favorite nights I've ever spent dancing.
0: Yeah. Talk a bit more about that idea of freezing an experience like that.
1: I think that's a big part of my record. I was talking to a friend about that yesterday. I think there's definitely a kind of push and pull between being fully present and soaking in a moment and then also wanting it to never end. So I think a lot of this record is kind of oscillating between wanting to almost, you know, freeze a moment like a photograph and kind of hold it with me forever and then being okay with it ending. So there is definitely this push and pull internally for me always.
0: Yeah. And I know Kelly is only one of the many names that you mention on this album. There's Alita, there's Crash, there's Ames, there's Connor and Lay and Daniel. Why was it important for you to name specific people in these songs and like shout out the crew?
1: I think it just grounds it in reality. Like I write about real people. Like these are feel like almost kind of journal entries or fragments of things that I've actually lived. And I've always loved that in other people's music. Like when I think about Alameda by Elliot Smith, just being placed on that street name or, you know, a lot of the Big Thief songs, I feel like Adrian Lenker also names them after people. And there's just something really human about it. And it's something I've always done kind of unconsciously. Like since I started writing songs, since I was a teenager, I've always kind of gravitated to that.
0: If you're just joining us on World Cafe, I'm talking to Arlo Parks. We're going to come back in a minute. We'll talk more about clubbing and dancing, but I would love if you could tell us a bit about your time in New York City in 2024 and just how the city inspired you and what it was about that time that felt so magical for you.
1: It's such a vibrant place. I feel like there's this, I'm actually in New York right now, looking out the window and there's this aliveness and, you know, such a rich history as well in terms of club culture, Paradise Garage, the Loft, Studio 54, moving into, you know, modern times. I feel like there are so many institutions and I spent a lot of time kind of just exploring and getting to know DJs, getting to know these different pockets of dance music. And I felt really, I tapped into a kind of more spontaneous, playful, fun side of myself, I feel. And I think you can hear that in the music. And I got into DJing myself as well. So it definitely was a very transformative place that allowed me to kind of feel free enough to explore these new sounds that you hear on the record.
0: There's so much you said in there that I'm going to touch on in a little bit, but let's get to another live performance. Give us the story behind the song Two Sided.
1: So Two Sided, I actually did write in New York at Figure Eight Studios in Prospect Heights. And to me, it's just about that really kind of human experience of feeling something for someone and trying to build up the courage to be the first one to admit it. And there's that kind of unspoken electricity between you. But it's, you know, going out on a limb and be like, I think I know that you feel this way too, but just like tell me that this goes both ways because there's an ambiguity there and that feels like a really human experience.
0: It's such a scary experience sometimes. It's
1: it
0: exciting
1: and it's
0: thrilling.
1: It's so human, but, yeah. It's exciting, yeah.
0: I mean,
1: yeah,
0: said,
1: it's everything.
0: You've said usually you're not the first one to make a move. How did you get the courage up to do it?
1: I feel like when you encounter someone where your desire to be with them is like bigger than the fear, then that is when you kind of can put your pride aside in that way. But it doesn't make it any less nerve-wracking, to be honest. It's still super scary.
0: But it went well, right?
1: It did.
0: Good.
1: It did. It went
0: I'm
1: well.
0: Happy to hear it. Performed live for World Cafe, it's Two Sided from Arlo Parks.

0: Two-Sided, performed live by Arlo Parks for World Cafe. It's a song from her new album, Ambiguous Desire. I'm Raina Duras, joined by Arlo today. You've been on the show for each of your albums so far, I think. The first one, you were on in 2021, your big debut coming out of the pandemic. In 2023, you came back, talked about how wild things got, about preserving your mental health. Between 2023 and now, you took a real break. Earlier, you mentioned getting to be more spontaneous, having some fun after this extremely busy and overwhelming time. What did that break look like for you?
1: I mean, it looked like, you know, a lot of time spent dancing, but also a lot of time spent in nature, a lot of time spent reading and kind of regrouping. And I think I just wanted to kind of explore and find, you know, find myself again in a way. I hadn't really had a time where I could just really sit and almost decide what to do with my days and explore and feel, you know, that there was a looseness to the way that I lived because I was on the road and everything was so kind of rigid for so long. So it was a lot of that. And then honestly, just being in the studio is a practice almost.
0: Yeah.
1: Like I would go into the studio every day and try and make something, or sometimes just listen to records or go crate digging and like lift samples. But that was kind of how I spent those years, just trying and trying and trying.
0: When did the dancing, going out clubbing, become a part of it? Because you hadn't really done much of that before.
1: Not that much. I mean, I'd been to clubs before, but not in this more kind of regular, active way. I think it started bleeding into the songs when I was making decisions around drums, because when I'm writing, it will usually be, you know, synths or chords, and there'll be some drums going. And usually, you know, for Collapse and Sunbeams, it was more these kind of breaks, and there was a minimalism, and it felt kind of bedroomy. And then I started getting attracted to things that felt more like Forte or Caribou or, you know, the King of Limbs remix album. When I was even starting to write songs, my taste was kind of going in that direction. And that's when I think I realized that the music was tending in that way. And then we made that song Heaven, and it was like, okay, this feels like an arrival. I feel like I understand what it's meant to be now.
0: Yeah. And, you know, I've had conversations with a few people who are involved in sort of dance or electronic music about the idea of the club as a sacred space and a place where it can be a very spiritual kind of space to be in.
1: Yeah.
0: And I would love to hear your take on that.
1: Definitely. I mean, you know what? I think often club spaces have been a place of refuge and have been, you know, a place that's really, I guess, sometimes been people's only sense of home and safety, especially in the queer community, you know. Thinking about spaces like Paradise Garage, there was this inherent kind of survival. It felt like survival almost, because it was a place where you knew that you'd be safe from harm and you'd be around like-minded people. And there was this sense of mutual respect, and there was this ethos of kind of love and care. And I do think you can feel that even in a lot of the collectives nowadays that kind of try and keep that energy alive. And yeah, for a lot of people, I think that's where they feel most themselves, most in touch with their joy, with their community, just feel like part of something. And I think belonging is a very spiritual and singular experience that a lot of people find in the clubs.
0: It's Arlo Parks talking about her new album, Ambiguous Desire. After the break, she'll talk about something else that inspired this record. Books. That's next on World Cafe.
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0: Welcome back to World Cafe. I'm Raina Duras, hanging out with Arlo Parks today, talking about her latest album, Ambiguous Desire, and all the things she was taking in while making it. So you were going out dancing, you were listening to a bunch of music, but you're also doing a bunch of reading, too, about club music and scenes in different places and different eras. Could you give us an idea of what you were digging into?
1: Yeah, definitely. I mean, so much, honestly. Everything from club architecture and lighting design, specifically this book called Temporary Pleasures, which I love, that kind of details club architecture from the 60s until now. Everything from Paradise Garage to Manchester Warehouse Project in the UK to, you know, Italo disco clubs and how colorful and beautiful they were. So I got interested in the theme of kind of space and how the orientation of the crowd and the DJ changes the experience of the music. And then I was also reading kind of more memoirs and autofiction around people who were kind of embedded in the club scene and how they experienced that. Specifically, this book called Raving by Mackenzie Walk was really influential for me. And I really just enjoyed learning about the subcultures around the world because it just fascinated me that wherever there are people and music, they somehow find a way to come together around it, whether it was Detroit techno or Baltimore club. Specifically, I really enjoyed, because I'm just a drum nerd and I love drum textures, and learning about subcultures that are rooted on like a few different drum breaks and have a specific drum identity was really interesting.
0: Could you give us an example?
1: Oh, yeah, listening to a lot. Yeah, Baltimore Club and Juke and Footwork. And, you know, that kind of like James Brown break that has been recycled so much. That also, you know, was in that song Talk Down by

0: there is this sense of it being rooted on like that specific break being the spine of the music and then people being so creative around it. And I started to notice a lot of those details by actually going to club nights that were rooted in that those genres. And I started noticing these little things as I was feeling the music in my body and actually being present.
1: Yeah. What kind of perspective did that deep dive give you on the music from your home country, the UK, and in the music from the club scene in London?
0: Yeah, I mean, honestly, that will always be my favorite because it really, there's a kind of moodiness to it and a minimalism that I personally am so in love with. When I think about early James Blake and Hyperdub and, you know, Cody Nine and even that kind of post-dubstep, you know, that kind of Joy Orbison's of the world, people in that world, I love the minimalism. I love the darkness. And I also love that you can feel that in a lot of the club nights that you have in London. But then also there is space for the more kind of euphoric queer club nights, and there's still disco and there's still fun and playfulness. But personally, for me, I think I tend towards the melancholic side of things always. So I started revisiting some of those classics, and specifically the King of Limbs remix album, because it was so fascinated to, you know, in 2011, I believe it was, see young talents like Jamie XX and Jax Green was a teenager and all these people being brought together on this record and seeing how they influenced culture after that point was really interesting to me too.
1: Yeah. And I wanted to, you know, I wanted to ask you about the UK side of things because you use a pirate radio sample from the UK in your song Get Go. And that's the next song we're going to hear you perform. And I was wondering if you could tell us about the sample we hear in this song, the beats that we hear in this song. What should we listen for?
0: Yeah, so the sample I found on this vinyl that I got for a couple bucks at this flea market, which was just these pirate radio adverts from the early 2000s in the UK. And I've always loved interpolating little fragments of life, whether it's a voice note, whether it's an advert, whether it's a, you know, just a fragment of speech. There's something that really grounds it. And I feel almost nostalgic for a time that I was like 4 years old in. Yeah. So not really, but you know, there's like an energy there. And I wanted it to feel like something that felt like urgent and quite muscular and this balance between yearning, but then also it's something that you can just dance to. It's something I want to play at a festival surrounded by people in the sun. And have this chorus that feels just so simple and undeniable.
1: Here's Get Go live for World Cafe from Arlo Parks.

0: My guest on World Cafe today is Arlo Parks. I'm Raina Duris. You just heard Get Go performed live. It's a song from Arlo's new album, Ambiguous Desire. A little earlier, we were talking about the architecture of clubs. If you could design your perfect club, Arlo, what would it be like?
1: Wow. That's a big question. I think for me, it would almost be more of a kind of listening bar energy. I would want it to feel slightly closer to almost like a living room or a house. There would be areas, I would want it to be many different rooms with many different DJs. So there would be an area which is more about conversation and, you know, having excellent vinyl DJs. And there would be a kind of minimalist kind of Japanese aesthetic, like mixed with like mid-century, lots of wood and warmth basically. And then there would also be a space where you could really dance. But what I love when I'm going to the club is when I can actually get to know people, to be honest, and be able to talk. Yeah,
0: dancing all night can be such a beautiful life-affirming experience. But I will say, as someone who has done that, that also some of the worst anxiety I've probably ever felt is in the morning after doing that and hearing the birds chirping when the sun is coming up and thinking, oh no, I should be in bed right now. There is something that you've talked about that helps with that. What is morning music?
1: Morning music. Okay, so this is something I discovered. Actually, I think it was an interview on Bandcamp maybe that Baird, my producer, sent me, but there was this notion of morning music being the music that kind of eases people from that maybe 5 a.m. time, easing them gently back onto the streets as they return home, kind of 5 to 8 a.m. And it's a mixture of soul and slightly gentler, warmer sounds that kind of, you know, ease you down from whatever thumping techno you've had going on. Because when it's too abrupt, I think that's when it feels a bit...
0: Yeah, like
1: you've been
0: doing
1: left
0: this,
1: with all that energy.
0: It's over now. Like,
1: and then there's nothing, and the lights come on. Like, no. So that was also, you know, a lot of the DJs that were DJing at that time were known to be some of the best because they had to be very kind of almost emotionally attuned to what the crowd needed to come back to themselves. And I think in a way, it's harder to DJ to people who are kind of softening and settling back into like not dancing anymore than keeping on the energy of dancing. So there's something a little bit more technical about that. But I love that notion, and it reminded me of the music that I feel like I'm making on this record, because there's a mixture of, you know, you're getting glimmers of dance, but it feels still rooted in like organic sounds and drums, and there's an introspection there as well. Mm. It's not like fully incense, you know.
0: Yeah. On World Cafe, I'm talking to Arlo Parks. Her new album is Ambiguous Desire. We're going to get to another live performance in just a second to finish things off. But before we do that, it's been about, I guess, 7 years since your debut EP. 7 years, I think. And so much has happened in your life since then. It's during the end of your teen years and the first 5 years of your 20s, which is this very exciting, formative time. What changes do you see in yourself as an artist when you look back at Arlo Parks of 2019?
1: Wow. So much change. Honestly, I see a lot more confidence. I see, you know, feeling like I have a real community as well in music, because at the beginning, I wasn't part of a scene or anything. I was kind of just doing it on my own. So I feel really well surrounded. I feel, I hope I'm a better writer. I've just spent more time doing it. I think I'm really in tune with what makes me happy as a person too. I think that I leave a lot of space for joy and for life outside of making music. And yeah, I just feel like I'm in a really good place.
0: The last song we're gonna hear you perform before we send people out of the club and back into their lives is the song Jetta. Could you take us into Jetta?
1: Yeah, Jetta to me is about a journey. It's about that journey on the way to the club and those kind of micro intimacies, the bubbling excitement, and the way that it feels to be dancing with your favorite person in the world and not want to leave, basically. Again, bringing it back to what we were talking about at the beginning with the mixture of wanting to freeze the moment and wanting to stay forever and knowing that it's going to end.
0: Live for World Cafe, Arlo Parks, Jeddah.

0: Arlo Parks performing live for World Cafe. That was Jetta. It's from her new album, Ambiguous Desire. It's out now. Arlo, it has been so great talking to you today. Thank you for this record. It's gorgeous. And now I want to go out dancing. Thank you so much for that.
1: Oh, I appreciate it. Thanks for having me.
0: I'm Raina Duras, back in a moment with more World Cafe.
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0: So, want to go to the club tonight?

maybe go lose yourself in the dark somewhere, just make sure you make your morning music playlist in advance if you're going to do that. That was Arlo Parks before the break. You can see her live performance from that session at worldcafe.org. Here's one that might go on my getting ready to go clubbing playlist. It's from Gorillaz, Feel Good Inc.

0: There they are. That's the Stones in the Stars. And that's it for this hour of World Cafe. Thank you again to Arlo Parks for being on the show today. And thanks to World Cafe producer Miguel Perez for his work on that session. Hey, if you're looking at your phone right now, head over to Instagram, type in at World Cafe. Give us a quick follow there. You can always leave a comment too. We love, love, love to hear from you. And if you're listening on your radio, well, you have our affiliate stations to thank. 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We produce this show at WXPN at the University of Pennsylvania in Philadelphia. My name is Raina Duris. 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

wishing a very happy 60th birthday to guitarist, singer, and songwriter Kristen Hirsch, Friday, August 7th, from Throwing Muses' 1995 sixth album, University. That was their first big hit, Bright Yellow Gun. And also super excited to share that new song by Tao, Sick of the Times, featuring Toon Yards and the Linda Lindas. Tao announced her first album in 6 years is coming out October 30th. It's called Show Me, and it was co-produced with Meryl Garbus and Nate Brenner of Toon Yards as well. And with that, I welcome you to the Shiro's Radio Hour, my friends. I'm your host, Carmel Holt. It is so great to see you as always. And before we get into what's coming up this hour, a gentle reminder that we are a 100% independent production, and we rely on the support of our radio affiliates and listeners like you. 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You'll be helping to make this programming possible, which amplifies women's voices through song and conversations like the one that you'll hear later this hour with Arlo Parks, who recently returned with her third full-length album called Ambiguous Desire. Her tour starts in just a couple of weeks, and her birthday is this week, so we're revisiting that interview in the second part of the show. Hope that you can stick around for that. Liana Flores is a British-Brazilian singer, songwriter, and guitarist, and after she independently released two EPs, The Water's Fine in 2018 and the EP recently in 2019, she was signed to Verve and put out her debut studio album, Flower of the Soul, in 2024. Now Liana is back with a new EP called And So It Goes on September 4th. From it, this is Silver.

0: The iconic Stan Getz track, The Girl from Ipanema, featuring Joao and Astrud Gilberto on Shiro's Radio. And something new from the next generation of bossa nova stars, rising star, I should say, British-Brazilian artist Liana Flores. We heard Silver Shoes off her upcoming EP, And So It Goes. I'm Carmel Holt. Next up, we have an encore presentation of our most recent interview with Arlo Parks for you in celebration of her birthday this week and her upcoming tour. It's coming up after the break. Stay with us.
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0: You're listening to Shiro's, and I'm Carmel Holt. Based on Einstein's theory of special relativity, we know that time is relative. The faster you move through space, the slower you move through time. I bring this up because when I think back to 2021, when Arlo Parks released her full-length debut, Collapsed in Sunbeams, and first joined us here on Shiro's as a guest, it gives me the sensation that the last 5 years have gone by in a blink. And yet, if I think of all that Arlo has accomplished in that time frame, I can only explain it using Einstein's theory. Her artistry is moving at light speed. Therefore, she's able to somehow slow time down. You follow me? If you need a refresher, here it is. Arlo Parks was raised in West London and was 18 when she released her first single in 2018. She captured the attention of the BBC, and soon a pair of EPs arrived in 2019. The accolades and press was nearly immediate. And then Collapsed in Sunbeams, her full-length debut, arrived in 2021, already highly anticipated. And the album catapulted her international career, receiving not only critical acclaim, but some of the biggest awards and nominations of the industry. She won the coveted Mercury Prize for Album of the Year, 3 Brit Award nominations, and 1 for Best New Artist, and 2 Grammy nominations, Best New Artist and Best Alternative Album. Keep in mind, this all happened during some of the worst of the pandemic, when touring had pretty much come to a standstill. By 2022, she was on stage at Glastonbury, and in May of the following year, released her sophomore album, My Soft Machine. And by the end of 2023, Arlo had also published her first book of poetry called The Magic Border. 4 months ago, Arlo released her 3rd album, Ambiguous Desire, and a month later, we welcomed her back to Shiro's. And now, on the heels of her Newport Jazz Festival debut, Arlo is about to embark on her Desire Tour at the end of this month, but not before celebrating her 26th birthday on August 9th. We wish Arlo the happiest of birthdays and now bring you an encore presentation of Arlo Parks as this week's Shiro in the Spotlight. Arlo, welcome back to Shiro's.
3: Thank you.
0: Congratulations on Ambiguous Desire. So what are the feels?
3: I mean, the beautiful thing about putting it out is that, you know, the week after I was playing shows pretty much every single day.
0: Yeah.
3: So I was able to share it with people. I think my first record since we were, you know, in the pandemic, it felt quite insular. I felt kind of like an island.
0: Yeah, yeah.
3: But to have my first week of release be, you know, singing it with and to people, seeing people pick up their favorites, holding their friends as they sang along.
0: Yes.
3: It just feels like people are already living with it. And that's all I kind of wanted from this record.
0: Oh, I love that. Well, maybe we should dive into a track.
3: Yeah.
0: What would come to mind to you as something that you would kind of want to turn somebody on first to?
3: I think I would start with Heaven.
0: Yeah.
3: Because I think in a way that is the kind of beating heart of the record in terms of the textures and the sonic palette, but also, you know, the style of storytelling, how I feel like I've kind of honed my voice to something that feels a little bit more kind of lean and direct and diaristic. And I'm just really proud of the melodies and the song itself. And there's a bit of risk there. You know, there's a bit of risk, which I like.

0: So that's Heaven, track 5. So not quite halfway through the new Arlo Parks album, Ambiguous Desire, her third full-length album. Our guest today on She Rose, and I'm Carmel Holt. I know that you like to challenge yourself. And I remember on the last record that you were trying to go for something that was a little bit more like spiky and spoke to some of your loves in alt rock, like My Bloody Valentine and Smashing Pumpkins, and there was guitar work in it. And now we get Ambiguous Desire that sees you taking your music to the dance floor.
1: Yeah.
0: Talk to us a little bit about the lived experience that led to Ambiguous Desire and the sonic palette here.
1: Yeah. So I think, honestly, it started at the end of the Myself Machine tour. That's when I started spending a lot more time in New York and, you know, being absorbed in these subcultures and in the underground, and then being drawn into, you know, the history and the legacy of these dance spaces from like an architecture perspective, from a community perspective, and just, you know, really being steeped in the history of like 70s and 80s, Paradise Garage, The Lofts,
0: the Gay Rage.
1: Exactly. And then also delving into it, you know, when it comes to the UK and London, and thinking about the Hacienda in Manchester, thinking about how, you know, artists like Massive Attack and the trip hop movement kind of pulled from all these different influences. So I got interested in the kind of alchemy of music making and that kind of like weird liminal magic that happens on the dance floor. And as a student and as a highly sensitive person, I was soaking in as much as possible. And then that taste, I feel like, started to come into the work almost subliminally at first, and then it started to reveal itself that this was what the record was meant to be.
0: I heard you talk in one of the interviews that you've done recently about moving from your head into your body, which I loved so much, because I was like, oh, that's interesting. Like, I know that you're in here, I'm pointing to my brain, but I've also very much felt that you were in here. But maybe that's the heart, not quite the body, right?
1: Exactly. Uh-huh. I think I've always been in my heart and in my brain, but there was something about being in your extremities, being in your bones, being in your feet, you know, that more kind of primal approach to the body that is more almost like sensory than emotional. And I think, you know, being in these spaces where I was feeling the bass in my feet, my body, you know, being jostled by other people, being in crowds, how that feels, sweating, emoting, that very kind of visceral physical side of what it means to be on the dance floor is something that was really inspiring to me. But, you know, I'm always going to be heady. Like, there's never any way I can't avoid the, it's just my personality. So I think I kind of, translated those experiences into the kind of more well-studied approach and then put it into the record.
0: It's very moving that you would want to go beyond the surface level of experiencing it yourself. Yeah. To also really understanding the depth of its meaning and its history. I think that's really beautiful.
1: Definitely. And I think historically these places were sanctuaries, were places of real safety for people who did not feel safe in their everyday life.
0: Yeah.
1: And I think especially, you know, being overshadowed by the AIDS crisis and people really moving through these like heartbreaking and life-threatening events. Yeah. And the club was the sanctuary, was the center, was people's families as well. I was watching that documentary Maestro about the Paradise Garage, and, you know, club goers would be leaving and say like, this is my family now. And I think it's important to, you know, really understand those roots. And I think that inspired me to look at DJs who are also kind of steeped in that, thinking about Honey Dijon or Juliana Huxtable or, you know, Eris Trio Octo Octa, and just really kind of seeing this as sacred rather than it being a costume that I'm wearing or it being about, you know, being cool or whatever. I wanted it to have that, to know how profound it was before I went into this record.
0: So talk to us a little bit about what that experience was like for you. Like, how did it feel to be on the dance floor? Did you feel at ease dancing and finding that community? Like, draw us a little mental picture, if you would, of Arlo Parks in the club scene.
1: Yeah. So I feel like there are almost like two different versions of it where I think, you know, I have a lot of friends who are DJs and who are in that community. And so I was kind of thrown straight into the deep end. I felt a sense of belonging. So there's that friction between the private and the public where you can have that transcendent personal experience, or, you know, you and one other person while surrounded by hundreds or thousands of people. And I think it was that mixture between anonymity and feeling very seen and witnessed and held by a crowd that was really incredible to me. And, you know, there were some nights where I wanted to be more on the periphery, and there were some nights where, you know, I went alone and completely lost myself for hours. And also I started hosting a lot more parties at my house, just getting the decks out on my living room table, just having 20 of my friends dancing in my house. And so I think it just became part of my way of life almost. And it was my way of unwinding and, you know, learning about myself and, you know, also learning to DJ and kind of really starting to love the practice of curation that DJing really represents.
0: Amazing. So what did you learn about yourself?
1: I think I learned the main thing is that kind of cerebral to body thing. Because in my head, I was like, I'm so sensitive. I'm in my body. I feel grounded and in myself. But I realized that I was not very spontaneous. I realized that since, you know, I was 17 when I started doing this, so much of my life was kind of cut into these little slices. I was on tour here and I was doing an interview at this time. And then before that, I was at school and I had classes. Right. So like my whole life has always been in these blocks. So it took a little bit of time for me to kind of shake that off and be a little bit more free and fluid. And I think I play a lot and experiment in my music, but in day-to-day life, I was like, oh, I'm quite rigid. Like I need to break out of that. So yeah, I think that's something that I noticed and that I feel has also changed over the past few years.
0: So lead us from that recognition and understanding now and self-knowing into a song from this new record.
1: Ooh. I think I would go to Jetta, because for me, that's a kind of journey to the club, and it feels like a journey into like a more free version of myself. And that's what I want people to feel when they listen to it.

0: That's Jetta from Arlo Parks' new album, Ambiguous Desire, her third full-length album. She's our guest today on She Heroes, and I'm Carmel Holt. I love the effect from a production standpoint that happens several times throughout the record where you're in the song and you're building whatever that story is, and then you feel like the music maybe just kind of gets turned up a little bit. Maybe you're like, you went to the bathroom with a girlfriend and now you're talking and now you went back out on the dance floor. You know what I mean? Or you're having an intimate moment at the bar or whatever. But it really built that world of going out to a dance club.
1: Yeah. No, and I'm so glad. And there were moments where, especially that song Jetta that we heard, you know, I wanted that outro to feel like you're in the club and then you're in the smoking area and then you're all the way outside. And you know, to be able to filter things in and out as if it were a DJ set also. So I'm glad that you felt those dynamics changing.
0: Yeah, it's brilliant. Since we're on the topic of production, talk to us a little bit about how you actually built this record and what might be different from My Soft Machine or Collapse and Sunbeams.
1: Yeah, so I think, I mean, this record I made mainly with my friend Baird in LA. Mm-hmm. He shares this loft space with his brother, who he's in a band with. And so I basically spent almost 3 years just in that space with him almost every day. And I think that was what was mainly different, is that it was really uninterrupted almost 3 years just in that space with him almost every day. And I think that was what was mainly different, is that it was

0: had that sense of discipline of every song needs to be essential. Mm. Like every song needs to form the spine of this record. So if you took any of them away, it just wouldn't have the same shape. And so I think being demanding in that way of myself as a writer was something that really kind of came into fruition because of the time that I gave myself.
1: Is there a song on this album that you're like super proud of from a production standpoint that stands out to you that way?
0: Senses with Sampha, I think, because of the drums and the kind of impressionistic, kind of painterly piano that we put towards the end. And it just feels really rich. And it took us a long time. It took us a long time to get right.
1: Yeah. And you don't do many features on your records.
0: No.
1: I think like Phoebe, yeah.
0: And then Claire.
1: Yeah, Claro. Yeah.
0: Phoebe's on Green Eyes for Collapse and Sunbeams. But yeah. I do it quite sparingly, but it just because it has to feel right.
1: Yeah. What was your connection with Sampha? Why did you choose to work with him on this one?
0: Yeah. So we had worked together a couple times in the studio, mm-hmm. just, you know, playing around and mm-hmm. having fun. And I think his voice as an instrument is so rich and it feels like a woodwind instrument or a cello somehow. Something kind of ancient about it almost. And as a person, he's so sensitive and so attuned emotionally. So I think because this song was quite both intense and also multifaceted, I feel like I needed someone who would understand the nuances of that. And you hear it in his music, and I think you hear it in this verse that he did on the song.
1: All right, well, let's listen to a little bit of this. This is Senses with Sampha.

0: Arlo Parks, our guest today on Shiro Senses, is track 4 on Ambiguous Desire. And I'm Carmel Holt. So tell us what we just heard. How did you build the song?
1: I started the song with Bird, actually, in LA. We started with those kind of splashy drums, and he was playing guitar. And actually, that specific guitar tone is something that we then used in other parts of the record to kind of tie things together.
0: Mm.
1: And the lyrics just came spilling out in, you know, maybe 10 or 15 minutes. And I had been listening to a lot of Sampha, specifically the work he did with Subtract in, I think, like 2011, because that blend of the electronic with the indie, with that quite like soulful vocal, was really inspiring to me.
0: Yeah.
1: And his first EP also. So he was in the back of my mind. And I wrote the song and I was like, I need to have Sampha on this. So I wrote him a letter kind of about the song and signed it, "Your Biggest Fan."
0: Oh my God.
1: And he got the letter and he agreed. And so I went to his studio in London and kind of watched him figure out his verse in real time and, you know, playing the piano to add little flourishes to the song. And he just did it in a way that kind of blended perfectly. So special.
0: So special. It's heartbreaking. There's a lot of heartbreak in this record, Arlo. I mean, even though when I first saw the press release for it, I was like, Arlo goes to the dance floor. Arlo goes to the club. I'm like, okay, party, party. Not necessarily.
1: I mean, it's never going to be fully party party with me.
0: Yeah, I was just going to say, wait a second, who am I talking to?
1: Too much Sophie and Stevens for it to be party party. I mean, you know what? I've always been interested in the bittersweet, and I've always been interested in, you know, the friction between quite heartbreaking lyrics and, you know, maybe instrumentals that feel a bit more uplifting.
0: Yeah.
1: But I think a lot of it is kind of wrestling with, rather than, you know, it being romantic heartbreak or about another person, it's more the ways that you kind of break your own heart.
0: Oh, yes.
1: And so I think that's something that you can feel, and that journey towards self-acceptance and self-love is a big theme in the record.
0: Yeah.
1: And I think it's important, you know, to be alive is to experience these moments of beauty that are fleeting and moments of melancholy, and everything kind of blends. So I think I always want my records to feel like what it is to be alive and a human. Yeah.
0: Mission accomplished.
1: Thank you.
0: In your experience being in those spaces,

0: in club settings and entering in them in this kind of way of like, okay, I know I've been in my head and in my heart, but not in my body. And also understanding that it's been historically a place for healing, right? Mm. And so it's like very emotional. Like we know that, you know, movement therapy is a thing, you know, yeah. People unlock all kinds of trauma from their, you know, from our cells when we move. And so it's no surprise that things get emo on the dance floor,
1: yeah,
0: right?
1: Yeah.
0: What did you yourself discover there? Did like, are some of these stories that we are hearing in Ambiguous Desire things that you learned where people are really in real time having those kinds of transformations and transformative experiences?
1: Definitely. Mm-hmm. Definitely. Because I think there have been nights where I almost, where I feel myself changing or, you know, emerge from the dance floor feeling like I have changed. Mm. And I think often when you do put yourself in your body and you kind of let go on a cerebral front, sometimes that's where you let go of judgment and you can admit things to yourself, where you can let more love in because you're more open and your guard is down. So I think a lot of my music in general, to be honest, is me working things out as I go. And it's my place to kind of work things out aloud with myself. And often these are little epiphanies or things that I've noticed as I've been dancing and in my kind of least self-conscious state. And I think the music is the most important place to put those things, because you also immortalize the fact that you're a work in progress and immortalize the kind of workings out of a conclusion also.
0: What surprised you the most about how that experience impacted this record? Like once you had the finished body of work, what was the most surprising thing to discover?
1: That's a good question. I think maybe the fact that it didn't feel like a big jump sonically, like there was something about it that really made sense. I think the idea, you know, when I put out Myself Machine, if you were to say to people, oh, like Arlo's going to make a record that's electronic or club inspired, it would have felt like there was a dissonance there. But when I sat with it, I was like, no, this feels like an Arlo Parks record. This feels like me. And so that was a pleasant surprise, like a beautiful surprise, I think. Yeah.
0: So what's next for you?
1: I'm just going to be writing again. I go through my cycles and, you know, I've been doing a lot of writing, more prose and poetry and just kind of figuring out where I land there, doing some songwriting for others also, and just wanting to keep the practice alive. And then going on tour in autumn.
0: So exciting. Yeah. Do you want to tell us anything about the tour?
1: Yeah, so it's going to be a little different just because I'm bringing in the drum machines and the samplers and what I was using to actually make this record.
0: Amazing.
1: But still, you know, preserving the spirit of some of those older songs that people love, keeping that sense of intimacy, and just I can't wait to be back in the room with people.
0: Arlo, thank you for coming back to She Rose. It's always so special and I feel so inspired by you and your work. So thank you so much.
1: Thanks so much for having me.
0: Before we wrap up, are you ready to make some magic? I've got a She Rose magic wand for you.
1: Oh, wow.
0: So get ready to make some manifesting.
1: Some
0: manifesting. So this exercise is about how you might change things for women, non-binary folks, for queer folks, for anyone that's not fully represented in our industry. With the first wave of the wand, it's kind of like a first thought, best thought. What would you change?
1: I think I would just give more people the opportunity to be seen, because I think what we were talking about before with representation and the way that I think for a lot of my peers, the things that they were seeing made them understand what was possible. So I think just having more spotlight on women and BIPOC people, queer people who are making these incredible works of art and just allowing them to be seen by more people. That's what I think will really make a difference.
0: I love that. With thanks to Arlo Parks, how should we go out today? What song do you want to play from the new record?
1: From the new record, let's end with Blue Disco.
0: Ah, so we went from, okay, that's great. And I'm getting kind of super nerdy here, but the last album had quite a bit of blue.
1: Yes.
0: I think this is the only blue on this record.
1: This is the only blue song. It's true. It's true. Yeah.
0: It's more like a red record.
1: I think so. Yes, yeah. I think so.
0: Anything you want to tell us about Blue Disco before we go into it?
1: I think for me, this just feels like classic storytelling. Like I was really inspired by The Streets' first record and the way that there's something kind of distinctly British about it. It's this scene, thinking about an apartment, thinking about a little house party, all the different vignettes and moments that are happening at the same time, and just a reminder to stay present and just be with the people you love.

0: thanks to Arla Parks. Thanks for being with us on She Heroes.
1: Thanks.
0: Massive thanks once again to Arlo Parks for joining us. Her third album, Ambiguous Desire, is available now on Transgressive Records. Catch Arlo Parks out on tour starting at the end of August. 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Special thanks to the folks at WXPN in Philadelphia for the use of their studios to record this interview. 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
0: It's She Heroes, and I'm Carmel Holt. Now we honor the legendary Ronnie Spector, who would have been 83 this week on August 10th. Here's the Ronettes.

0: We've heard lots of retro soul and R&B over the years, but this is the Womack sisters, daughters of Womack and Womack, and granddaughters of Sam Cooke. This sound is in their blood. B.G., Zaimani, and Kucha are carrying on their family's legendary musical legacy, and we are here for it. The self-titled debut is out August 14th on Daptone, and also a birthday tribute to the late, great Ronnie Spector, who would have been 83 this year on August 10th. There with the Ronettes classic, Be My Baby. That does it for this week's edition of She Rose Radio. Thanks as always for tuning in wherever you may be listening. Together, let's keep turning up the volume. 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

0: The music of Miles Smith here on WTMD, and good morning to you. I'm Bob the Paper Guy with your Saturday morning music. That was a song called Hold Me in the Dark, and Rainbow Kitten Surprise right before that with Fever Pitch. Hope you're having a great Saturday so far, and we are looking forward to, well, maybe not the best day weather-wise, hazy, hot, and humid. Definitely August in Baltimore, all the H's are there for us to enjoy, if that is indeed the case. Looks like about 93 degrees for the high, and the humidity right up there as well. So prepare yourself. Make sure if you're going out for a run or something, you do it as early as possible, and that you have a bottle of water or Gatorade or something with you to keep you hydrated. Musically coming up for you this hour. Well, we've got plenty of cool stuff for you, including some Baltimore music from Rex Pax. Also, we have, what do I have for you? Some Dr. Dog and music from Sam Fender. So all that is on the way, and we'll get to it in just a moment.
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A little bit of Baltimore music for you on a Saturday morning, because any morning, any day is a good time for Baltimore music. Rex Pax with Dolphine Dominic. Right before that, it was Jesse Wells, Won't You Come Out Tonight, that coming from his latest album, which is called Masks Off, came out about 2 months ago. Album number 6 for Jesse, believe it or not, already 6 albums for the prolific Mr. Wells, an artist that a lot of people have been ready to anoint him as America's greatest, protest singer, a la Bob Dylan. We shall see about that. But the new album, the lyrics express his gripes with American government and American society. And right now, let's turn our attention to another great singer-songwriter who has never been, confused with Bob Dylan, but a great artist and a super songwriter. His name is Marshall Crenshaw. This is The Will of the Wind.

0: That is the music of Marshall Crenshaw, Will the Wind, which actually comes on a deluxe version of an album that was originally released in 1999. The original album, number 447, was LP number 8, and the deluxe album, which came out just a couple of years ago, maybe 5 or 6 years ago, has two bonus tracks on it, Will the Wind and another song called Santa Fe. And there's another version of the 447 album that has two bonus songs that weren't on the original album, which I believe were the songs right there in front of me. And you said, what? So, yeah, Marshall Crenshaw getting the most out of his music, no doubt about that. A great song and a great artist. And Marshall Crenshaw here recently has been going back out on the road as a solo artist and also as the front man from time to time for the reconfigured Smithereens. And, yeah, love me some Marshall Crenshaw. I hope you do as well. Sam Fender, love him too. He's on the way.
1: What do we want?
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1: When do we want it?
2: How about September 13th?
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I love the end of that song. That is Ophelia. The band, going back to 1975, the album Northern Lights, Southern Cross, tune written by Robbie Robertson, Levon Helm, out in front on the vocals there. He was, after all, the lead vocalist for the band, although a lot of the guys in the band did sing from time to time. And My Morning Jacket did a really nice cover of that song on a tribute album to the band, I think back in like 2013, something of that time frame. But a really, really nice version from My Morning Jacket is available as well. Dr. Dog, Talk is Cheap, So We've Heard, and Sam Fender, People Watching, all for you on a TMD on a Saturday morning. Bob, the paper guy, with you. Happy to be here and happy to get this one out to you. It's music from Eels and a song called Goldie.

0: The always unusual music of Eels here on WTMD. Mark Oliver Everett from the album that came out in 2024, Eels Time. And I'm wondering if the TSA would let Mark Oliver Everett on an airplane if he carried that goldfish with him and claimed it was his emotional support fish. I have my doubts. Anyway, that song was co-written by Tyson Ritter, who was the frontman of All American Rejects, another band that you may have heard. And we'll pause here for a moment, come back with the music of just this last Thursday's headliner, Sun Little. All that coming up next.
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0: You know, I listened to that song from First Aid Kit, My Silver Lining, and I can't find anything that I don't like about that song. Great vocals, wonderful production, lush harmonies, and wonderful strings. Just a great song, My Silver Lining, from the Stay Gold album. And we also heard in that set of music, Michigander, one-time First Thursday Festival headliner. Freaking Out is the name of the new song. The album, Over Before You Know It, and a whole mess of other stuff on the other side of the hour. We're listening to and enjoying, well, who did we listen to? Monrovia, Edward Sharp and the Magnetic Zeros, and Sun Little, who appeared just Thursday, a couple of days ago, down in Canton Waterfront Park as the headliner of the festival. So that brings us up to where we are now, just about 9 minutes after 9 o'clock on a Saturday morning. I'm Bob the Paper Guy. Thank you so much for letting me be a part of your Saturday. And coming up this hour, well, lots of great music. Something new from the band Splitsville called Beth Steele. Also some XTC along the way. And Phoebe Bridgers as well. Stick around, all that goodness coming your way momentarily.
1: 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The 21st, Preston Leidides and Clara Kay with Kobe Siegel. And November 7th, a Taylor Swift tribute show with Enslow. 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
1: They're burning down the empire.

Baltimore music from the band known as Splitsville. The song Beth Steele, a organization or a business that most Baltimoreans of a certain age will recognize as a place of employment. And right before Splitsville, we were listening to Deer Tick. Mary Singletary is what we heard, the latest from that band. Dan Hicks and his Hot Licks, I Scare Myself. Really a cool tune from Dan and the band. And Jim James kicking things off a little while back with A New Life here on WTMD. And circling back to Splitsville for just a second, they, of course, had members of the Greenberry Woods as members of that band. I think half of the band came from Greenberry Woods. And it's interesting to note that that band, Greenberry Woods, is a member of the Power Pop Hall of Fame, an organization that I had no idea actually existed, but apparently it does and has for a number of years now, and I think we'll have to investigate that a little further, and one day we'll talk about that even more. Right now, though, it is Creedence Clearwater Revival and Susie Q on TMD.

0: Classic music from Creedence Clearwater Revival, Susie Q, John Fogerty and the Guys, going back to the late 1960s for that one. And good morning. Hope you're having a great Saturday. I'm Bob the Paper Guy. Kind of hot today, no surprise, being the beginning of August. 93 degrees is what we are looking at. And the possibility of some late afternoon thunderstorms, perhaps severe as well. So be aware of that as you get out and about later today. And for you, coming up in a matter of less than 30 seconds, we've got the band XTC.
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My Morning Jacket and a fun song. Everyday Magic, a really fun video to go along with that. The boys are not going to probably win too many prizes for choreography, but that's what makes the video so much fun. And I'm pretty sure that there are no former Motown choreographers that were used on that video that got hurt or harmed in any way. Right before My Morning Jacket, it was the Babe Rainbow, an Australian psychedelic rock band. They've been around for a while, and they have a new album out called Acid and Honey. That is LP number 7, and we heard Waterfall from the new album. And in that mix as well, XTC, going back to a 1989 song written by Andy Partridge, who had a big fixation on the music of the Beatles. Not a bad band to fixate on, I'm pretty sure. We heard Oranges and Lemons, or from Oranges and Lemons, we heard the song Mayor of Simpleton, XTC, on a WTMD. And right now, let's continue on in a slightly psychedelic vein. This coming from The War on Drugs, Under the Pressure. It's TMD. Good morning.

0: 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And right before that, it was the music of the War on Drugs, Under the Pressure on WTMD.
1: It's the color of music, what we see when we listen. Speaking with blind New Orleans pianist Henry Butler about his sonic visions. Then vernacular artist-singer Lonnie Holly improvising modern roots. 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

Everybody low with a love song that he made. Find the streetlight, steps out of the shade, says something like, you and me, babe, how about it? Juliet says, hey, it's Romeo. 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

both with streets of shame, both dirty, both mean. 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

0: Yeah, we're just kind of galloping along with Guadalcanal Diary, one of their very early albums, the album called Walking in the Shadow of the Big Man, Watusi Rodeo, is what we heard. And a lot of times the music of Guadalcanal Diary gets confused with the REM, especially the early REM, but they are quite obviously two separate bands who share just a somewhat similar sound from time to time. Watusi Rodeo, Guadalcanal Diary. Right before that, Beaches in Tennessee, Cage the Elephant. That is new music from Cage. We also heard Archie Marry Me with the band Always. On the other side of the hour, we continued our extended set of Saturday morning music with Phoebe Bridgers' Lost Boys. Great song, new song from Phoebe, and Dire Straits, Romeo and Juliet, one of the favorites of mine, at any rate, from their catalog of wonderful music, Dire Straits on WTMD. And let's continue here in just a moment with Baltimore music, Pigeons Playing Ping Pong.
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89.7 WTMD, music from the Jayhawks, Gary Loris and the company, reconvening after a bit of a hiatus to celebrate the band's anniversary. We heard Keeping Our Heads Above Water from the album Sanctuary Park. The Jayhawks, one of those bands that a lot of people, including myself, thought should have been bigger and more well-known. But, you know, the road to rock and roll superstardom is littered with bands, unfortunately, that you may have liked, I may have liked, but maybe not a lot of other people felt the same way. But Jayhawks, definitely a great band, and happy to have them back in the saddle, Keeping Our Heads Above Water. Pigeons Playing Ping Pong, right before that, My Own Way, Baltimore music for you here on WTMD. And I remember, I guess it was last year, when the Pigeons played down at Canton Waterfront Park and absolutely owned the park. Great performance from Pigeons Playing Ping Pong. And coming up for you here, I would say maybe right about now, it is music from Sunvolt, Jay Farrar, with Drown. It's TMD.

0: That is Michael Kiwanuka and Tell Me a Tale. Right before that, Devin Gilfillian with Black Dog Rabbit Hole, a new album for Devin called Time Will Tell. And we heard the song, A Black Dog Rabbit Hole, and I'm not quite sure who plays guitar on that song, but my goodness, that gentleman can really, really play. Kind of reminded me somewhat of maybe one of the Isley brothers, like Ernie Isley, or maybe even before that, Eddie Hazel. Not that either one of them could play on a Devin Gilfillian album, but the sound kind of is reminiscent of those two guys. And Sunbolt in the mix there as well with Drown, and the Jayhawks, Keeping Our Heads Above Water, all for you on a Saturday morning. Thank you for tuning in. I'm Bob the Paper Guy. I want to remind you to join me tomorrow morning, Sunday morning at 8 a.m., we'll be having another edition of the Underground Archives, as we do every Sunday morning between 8 and 10. And during the course of the program, we will continue with our summer feature, the Summer of Gloria, where we will have a version of that garage rock band classic, first made famous by Van Morrison and them, and also, I think, the Shadows of Night had something to do with the popularity of that song as well. So make a note, if you're up early, tune in to TMD for the Underground Archives with me, Bob the Paper Guy. And coming up for you here in just about a minute's time, Billy Preston stopping by.
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0: Chattanooga, Tennessee, one of those 1990s bands that really were quite good. And I remember, gosh, meeting the lead singer from that band and shaking his hand. And I was impressed, number one, because he just about crushed my hand, and his hand was gigantic. I have never seen one single person with a hand quite that big and a powerful grip as well. But love their music, the Judy Bats here on WTMD. Blue Money from Van Morrison right before that. And money is that kind of thing where sometimes you're blue if you have it, and other times you're really blue if you don't. Barrett Strong, Money, That's What I Want. And Billy Preston kicking things off a little while back with Will It Go Round in Circles. Billy Preston, of course, one of the several people who had the notation as the fifth Beatle. I think he may have had a better claim to that title than a lot of other folks who have claimed to being the fifth Beatle. But definitely Billy Preston, a super talented individual. Will It Go Round in Circles? I'm Bob the Paper Guy. Thanks so much for being here and letting me be a part of your Saturday morning. And coming up for you at 12 o'clock noon, Dave Z, Megan Bird, heading your way at 3 o'clock this afternoon. So stick around. All kinds of great music and entertainment right here on this very radio station for you all day long.
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0: That is new music from Robin Hitchcock to start off the 11 o'clock hour this morning. The song called My Dead Astronaut from his new album, The Confuser, which came out about 2 weeks ago. And depending on how and what you count, this would actually be right around his 23rd long-playing record. And on this record, he reunites with one of his old soft boy bandmates, Kimberly Rue, My Dead Astronaut. And before that, Tears for Fears, Sowing the Seeds of Love. That goes back to 1989, and it is the title cut from that album, and actually the third song released from that record as well. Good morning to you. I'm Bob the Paper Guy, in for, well, me on this Saturday morning. Thank you so much for tuning in. You and I hanging out until 12 o'clock noon. Dave Z coming by at noon to take you up to the 3 o'clock hour, at which point we'll be joined by Megan Bird.
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0: 89.7 WTMD. That is the music of Courtney Barnett, and she will be quite the busy young lady heading out on tour. She's on tour right now. She'll be in Cleveland this coming Tuesday. That'll be the closest she'll be to Baltimore anytime soon. From there, she's heading out west. She'll have a 3-day run at the Fillmore out in San Francisco, August 27th, 28th, and 29th. And from there, she'll head over to the UK and then to New Zealand and Australia. And that is followed by a tour of South America. So she'll be on the road for the rest of the year. Right before Courtney Barnett, it was Maya Hawk from her new album. And we heard Green Dragon from Maya and Snail Mail, Baltimore's very own Snail Mail, with Valentine on the WTMD. And right now, let's turn our attention to some live music recorded right here at the studios of TMD, featuring Baltimore's Lush Pockets.
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0: Rose bringing up the rear of that set of music with Feel the Way I Want, going back to 2020 for the album Superstar, which was record number 4 for Caroline. And right before that, Noah Kahan and Homesick, all for you on WTMD. And coming up after the break, music from the Barr Brothers.
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0: That is the music of Lorde on WTMD as she navigates the aftermath of a vicious breakup. And right before that, it was the Jayhawks going back to the year 2000 for the album Smile. That was the title cut. And they'll be down in D.C. as they continue their American tour at the Lincoln Theater October 21st. So that'd be a fun night of music, no doubt. The Jayhawks back in the saddle with new music and a new tour.
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0: Well, I do believe that's going to do it for me for this Saturday morning. Thank you so much for letting me, Bob the Paper Guy, be a part of your Saturday. Dave Z coming up at the top of the hour. He'll keep you occupied in the best way possible up until 3 o'clock, followed by Megan Bird from 3 until 6 later in the afternoon. So you enjoy the rest of your Saturday, and I'll drop you off with this one from U2. And happy birthday to The Edge, who is celebrating a birthday today, 65 years old.

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0: 89.7 WTMD, First Thursday alumnus and special alumnus at that. That was Late Night Thoughts with Grow Up. Of course, First Thursday happened a couple of days ago. And Late Night Thoughts, well, if you were there, you know what happened. Kind of interesting. They, with the storms that we were having, they couldn't really be on stage. So they brought the show to the crowd in the middle of the field. It was pretty awesome. Hopefully you did see it. And I know the band said that was one of their favorite memories so far. So thank you to Late Night Thoughts for being able to adapt to the situation with all the rain and storms that we were getting on Thursday. We also had Camp in there with Let Things Go. By the way, I am Dave Z. A happy Saturday to all you out there. I was about to say Thatterday. That makes no sense whatsoever. We're going to have music on the way from This Is Lorelei. We've got some Father John Misty and music from Band of Horses. That's just covering the next 15 or so minutes here on TMD.
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That is music from This Is Lorelei, which is the solo project of Water From Your Eyes' Nate Amos. Yes, doing a solo project that, well, he's been doing for a few years now. You can find that song, which was called Billy Came Back, off the forthcoming third studio album from This Is Lorelei, which is the singer in my band. It's due out on September 11th. This Is Lorelei is going to be playing the Atlantis in D.C. as well in November, but unfortunately, that show is already completely sold out. I am Dave Z. I've got local favorites, the Greenberry Woods, on the way. We'll also get some Father John Misty. Right now, let's bone up on our German. It's time for some Nina. Here's 99 Luftballoons on TMD. Hi.

0: building a better Baltimore, one local band at a time. That is the Greenberry Woods with Super Geek here on 89.7 WTMD. I always felt that band never got its due credit. They were such a great band. So when they announced they were coming back from a close to 30-year hiatus and they released a new album called It's All Good Sugar, man, that made me a happy, happy, happy person. By the way, the song you heard, Super Geek, is off their sophomore album, Big Money Item, from 1995. We also had some Father John Misty in there with She Cleans Up, and some Nina with 99 Luftballons. I am Dave Z. I hope your Saturday is going great. We're going to get back into the music with some English Beat, the latest from the Linda Lindas, and I've got First Thursday alumnus Rat Boys on the way as well. This is TMD.
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phoned a doctor to figure me out. Opened up my head and let him walk around. I already knew about all the things that he found, but I guess it's good I got a name for it now. They call it

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You can find that song off the forthcoming album, Gotta Get Out, which is due out on August 28th. It's been fun watching the girls grow up. Their debut album, Growing Up, came out in 2022, and they've changed so much over those 4 years or so. By the way, the Linda Lindas are going to be coming into town. They'll be at the Power to the People Festival happening at Merriweather Post Pavilion on October 3rd. So if you scored tickets for that, which so many of us didn't, well, if you did, make sure you check out the Linda Lindas. Should be a great show. We also had music in there from Joe P, as well as the English Beat. Save it for later. I am Dave Z. I've got the latest from the editors on the way. We'll also get music from The Cure. Here's First Thursday alumnus, albeit during the pouring rain, Rat Boys. This is Anywhere. It's TMD.

0: It's the editors. 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It's 89.7 WTMD. You can find that off their forthcoming album, Surface, Echo, and Sound, which is due out in October. I like the sound of the song. It takes me back to their earlier stuff, The Back Room, An End Has a Start, and even In This Light and On This Evening, their first three albums back in the early 2000s. Also in there, music from The Cure with Jumping Someone Else's Train, as well as Rat Boys with Anywhere, First Thursday alumnus, Rat Boys. I am Dave Z. I hope your Saturday's going well. Lots of great things going around and around Baltimore. One of them is the, I guess you could, they call it the Buzz of the Bazaar. It's basically the Charm City Meadworks Curiosity Expo that's happening at Peabody Heights Brewery, and it's going to be going on starting at 2 o'clock today all the way till about 8. Basically, it's set to be a unique celebration of innovation, creativity, and the exploration of curiosity. So it's happening at Peabody Heights, and as I said, it's going to be getting underway in just over an hour or so. I am Dave Z, and coming up next, the latest from Jack White. Neighbors Blues is coming your way here on TMD.
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0: Stone Over Water. That's another track off Death Cab for Cutie's latest album, I Built You a Tower. This is 89.7 WTMD. I'm telling you, people in San Francisco, they get all the luck. Death Cab for Cutie are going to be playing at Outside Lands tomorrow, and they're going to be doing two sets. One is going to be doing Plans in its entirety. Why didn't they do that here when they were at Merriweather? That would have been awesome. Anyways, they're going to do that, and then they're going to be doing a career-spanning set, including songs from I Built You a Tower. So if for some reason you're heading out to San Francisco in the next few hours, you might want to go check out Death Cab for Cutie when you're there. We also had Not a Surf in there with See These Bones, one of their songs that doesn't mention love, but I'm sure it probably does in some form or function. I am Dave Z, and some music on the way includes Genesis Owusu. We'll get some New Order as well as music from the Jesus and Mary Chain. This is TMD.
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0: The Jesus and Mary Chain, it's Head on 89.7 WTMD. That song has been covered by many bands, most famously the Pixies on their fourth studio album, Trompe Le Monde. I know for a lot of my friends, that was their introduction to it, so I had to slap them around a little bit and go, no, you need to listen to the original from 1989. By the way, you can find that off the group's album, Automatic. I am Dave Z. Let's get right back into it. And you know what? We're going to do some songs to get you up and moving and possibly dancing on this Saturday afternoon. New Order is on the way, as well as more of a groove song with Sneaker Pimps. But right now, it's the latest from Genesis Owusu. This is called Human Again. It's Total Music Discovery on TMD.
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0: Six Underground. It's Sneaker Pimps on 89.7 WTMD. That song is about death in a small town environment. Chris Corner of Sneaker Pimps said, "You grow up in this blank town and you yearn to get out. A lot of artists, we just can't survive in a place like that." So the essence of that song is that living in a small town is like dying. Apparently, the town that he's talking about is Middlesbrough, England, which actually produced Chris Rea and Paul Rodgers, by the way. We also had music from New Order in there with Love Vigilantes. They will be inducted into the Rock and Roll Hall of Fame November of this year as Joy Division / New Order. Highly doubt the band will be on stage together because they're kind of fighting with one another. Gotta love that. And of course, we had new music from Genesis Owusu with Human Again. I am Dave Z. On the way, a Gary Numan classic. We'll also get music from Car Seat Headrest as well as Spoon. I Turn My Camera On is next on TMD.
1: 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I want perspective. 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

I Got Mine. It's the Black Keys on 89.7 WTMD. Also had music from Spoon in there. I Turn My Camera On. I've got a classic on the way from the House Martins, as well as music from Car Seat Headrest. Now, this song from Gary Numan and Tubeway Army is pretty interesting because the song, as Gary Numan said, is about a robot prostitute. And he said if the BBC had known at the time what it was about, they wouldn't have played it. And he definitely wouldn't have been on Top of the Pops. It's a good thing for him that they didn't know what it was about, because this was really the song that catapulted him just before the big standout hit Cars. Here is Our Friends Electric. It's Gary Numan and Tubeway Army on TMD.

It's happy hour somewhere in the world. That is the House Martins on 89.7 WTMD. Oftentimes, the House Martins were compared to the Smiths, but Johnny Marr from the Smiths wasn't too impressed with it. He actually said that song was a complete ripoff of the Smiths' I Want the One I Can't Have, and he said they nicked others, too. Not sure if I completely hear that, but regardless, I think the two bands can coexist at some point in the world. We also had music in there from Car Seat Headrest with The Catastrophe, Good Luck With That Man, and started it all off with yet another English classic with Gary Numan and Tubeway Army and the song Our Friends Electric. I am Dave Z. We're going to get right back into the music in just about 30 seconds.

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Street of Dreams. That is the latest from U2 on 89.7 WTMD. The rumors are starting to narrow down. It looks like, or at least the rumors are saying, that the new album is due to be released sometime in November of this year. No word on actual full-fledged date or the actual title, but we are starting to narrow it down to the month of November. Can't wait. We also had music in there from Mason Jennings, Lemon Grove Avenue. I am Dave Z, and I've got music on the way from Blondshell. We'll get some Buzzcocks in there, as well as music, local music from the band Angel Dust. Yes, we're going to go a little harder in this next set of music. But right now, it's music from Dead. Here's Dog Days on TMD. Everyone.

That is Blanchell. Hard has to work so hard. It is 89.7 WTMD. Blanchell's third studio album, Violins, is due out on September 25th. And by the way, you can catch Blanchell at the 9:30 Club on Tuesday, November 3rd. I am Dave Z. Did you realize the first Ravens preseason game is literally happening in just about a week's time, where they'll take on the Philadelphia Eagles? Yes, football season is already upon us. Where did the summer go? I have no clue. Now, when it comes to sports, do you listen to music to pump yourself up if you play any of them? For me, I need hard edge stuff, and that's what I'm going to play right now since I'm talking about the Ravens. We'll start it all off with some Iggy Pop. Here is 5'1". It's TMD.

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0: That is Baltimore's own Angel Dust. It's 89.7 WTMD. That is called Jesus Head, and you can find it off their album they released earlier this year, Cold to the Touch. Now, if you love that style of music, you definitely have to check out Izzy's show later on tonight, In the Pit. It's basically 2 hours of great hardcore music, and it is a blast. Definitely check it out. As I said, it comes up later on tonight, starting around 10 o'clock, if all goes well. So check out Izzy with In the Pit, and you'll hear music just like Angel Dust. I am Dave Z. I have about 30 minutes left with you, so we're going to get back into the music with some Modest Mouse. We got Steven Sanchez on the way, as well as music from the Folk Implosion. Natural One is next on TMD.
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It's probably sacrilege to say at this part of the year, but I have to say, An Eraser and a Maze, the latest album from Modest Mouse, is one of my favorites of the year. That was Life's a Dream, one of the many songs you can find off the album from the aforementioned Modest Mouse. This is 89.7 WTMD. By the way, if you want to catch Modest Mouse, they'll be at the Pier 6 Pavilion on October 9th. We also had music in there from the Sundays, as well as the Folk Implosion with Natural One, a song that was written for the film Kids. Now, Folk Implosion, of course, is Lou Barlow and John Davis. It was a side project that Barlow wanted to explore different music than what he was doing with his primary band at the time, Sebado. There you go. A little bit of music history for you. I am Dave Z, and I've got music from the Violent Femmes. Here's Steven Sanchez. It's Sweet Love on TMD.

0: That string. It is Violent Femmes with Kiss Off on 89.7 WTMD. Also had Eggy in there, A Moment's Notice. Eggy have two shows lined up at the Atlantis down in D.C. on November 20th and the 21st. I do believe tickets are available for both shows at this point in time. Started it all off with the latest from Steven Sanchez with Sweet Love, taken from his album Love, Love, Love. I have a funny feeling there's a lot of love in that album. I am Dave Z, and I am just about out of here. Megan is going to be coming up next with a lot of great music to get you through this Saturday afternoon. I'm going to leave you with the latest from Beck. In the Night is coming up next. Enjoy your Saturday, everybody. This is TMD.
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0: Radio for Music People, 89.7 WTMD. That was Rewind from Feeble Little Horse's third studio album, Bitnat. And they are a noise pop trio out of Pittsburgh. Just kicked off their North American tour last month. They are playing to sold out crowds, really coming up in the scene. And they'll be in our neck of the woods in October. They'll be playing a gig at the Atlantis on October 16th and Union Transfer in Philly on October 18th. Slater Kinney at the top with a new wave. Hello, friends. How are ya? Megan Bird here hanging out with you until 6 o'clock on this rainy little Saturday here in Baltimore. But no worries. We got a lot of great music to brighten up your day. We're going to kick off another commercial-free set next.
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89.7 WTMD Baltimore. That is brand new music from Megasound, a band that formed after their two separate projects, Bad Bad Hats and Party Nails. They toured together back in 2018 and got on stage to perform an encore together and decided, hey, this feels pretty good. This sounds great. Let's make another project together. That is how Megasound was born. They're highly influenced by early 2000s rock and just released their self-titled debut album this past Friday. Go ahead and check that out. We also heard a song that every bar patron despises, but every bartender delights in. That was Semisonic's Closing Time. And then we traveled back to 1966 for a little psych rock from 13th Floor Elevators. That was You're Gonna Miss Me. And speaking of psych rock, at the top we heard Mint Tea from Johnny Blue Skies, also known as Sturgill Simpson, who a couple days ago joined the Black Keys on stage in Nashville to perform an extended 7-minute psychedelic blues rendition of the soul classic, I Heard It Through the Grapevine. That is floating around on the internet. Really cool. Check it out. Up next, Ty Segall with Alta here on 89.7 WTMD Baltimore.

0: Local people playing local music on a local station. 89.7 TMD imprint from Baltimore artist Nina Galla. We also heard Alta from Ty Segall, who was releasing a heavy fuzz-driven album called Love Fuzz, coming up later this month on August 28th. Up next, I've got some Jason Isbell and the 400 Unit, the heavy new music from the Slow Pop, and a dedication to one of our most loyal listeners. Got a lot of fun stuff coming up next.
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You are Radio Oasis, WTMD. Better Man, that is a new tune from the Chicago four-piece known as Slow Pop. It is from their upcoming album, Melody, their third studio album. It is due out September 18th on Anti Records. And the theme of this album is returning to the past, tapping back into old things and feelings, and coming out even better after a little reflection. They'll be going on a North American tour this fall, making a stop at the 930 Club on November 9th and Union Transfer in Philly on November 12th. The Heavy Heavy, a former First Thursday Festival and live lunch performer at Go Down with Go Down River, and Jason Isbell in the 400 unit, rounding out that set with Be Afraid. Up next, I wanted to play a song for a very special WTMD listener, Leslie Eckerd. Her partner, Larkin, told me that she'd love to hear this. She just retired, and I met Leslie and Larkin when I first started at WTMD. They have graciously volunteered their time anytime we've needed a little extra help. At events like First Thursdays, you surely have seen them there at live lunches. And we're just so thankful. And Leslie, congratulations. Enjoy your next chapter. You certainly deserve it. And selfishly, I'm happy. I'll probably see you around at more events. This one's for you. It's the B-52s with

0: Never miss a beat from the Kaiser Chiefs right here on listener-powered WTMD. Deer Tick out of Providence, Rhode Island with Jump Starting. We heard T-shirts from David Byrne's latest album. And the B-52s, Rome. That one goes out to Leslie. Congrats on your retirement. Coming up after the break, the latest from Miles Smith. And then we'll dive in to another hour of TMD Tunes. 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

0: where member support makes the music happen. 89.7 WTMD, a groovy little set. I hope you got those hips shaking and those shoulders moving. That was Whip the Wind from Sun Little, who was our headliner this past Thursday at a slightly rainy concert over at Canton Waterfront Park. Thanks so much to everybody who came out and braved the elements. Once again, to those who stuck it out, they got a really special show. Sun Little took the stage. And before that, we had Late Night Thoughts, who, due to the lightning, we couldn't get on the stage. So they brought the stage to the people and set up some cardboard in the middle of the park and played a really awesome acoustic set. It gave me goosebumps. One of the coolest things I've seen at First Thursdays in our 20-plus years. I'll post some of that content up on our social media, but you can relive all the magical moments on our website at WTMD.org. We also heard in that set Mariachi El Bronx with Wildfires and L. Michaels Affair at the top with Indifference. Coming up next, I've got some new music from Jim James. We've got some Fitzky Brothers. I've got some Andrew Bird and much more. Keep it tuned right here to TMD.
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A brand new tune from the My Morning Jacket frontman, Jim James. That is the lead single, Come Again, from his new solo album, Wowed Out, which is due out August 28th. And he told Rolling Stone that song is a psychedelic, soulful meditation on resilience and finding joy amidst a chaotic, fast-paced world. Jim says, we got to keep showing up and trying again and again to find joy and create love. Put your phones down, get out in nature, and be wowed by the things that actually have the power to take care of us. Really cool concept for this album. It was created out of two film compositions that Jim made with one of his musical partners back in the early 2010s. And the project was shelved until last fall, where Jim started going through it. He didn't know what to do with all this music. And eventually, new ideas began to flow. Andrew Bird in there as well with Sisyphus. And Ezra Furman at the top with Love You So Bad. Up next, one of my favorite tunes from Lucinda Williams. It's Fruits of My Labor here on TMD.

0: Drew and Alex Fitzke, also known as the Fitzke Brothers, out of Lewis, Delaware. That was River Runs Dry. And man, these guys set the stage on fire, even though it was super rainy during our July First Thursday Festival concert. Man, they are ahead of their time. I think they are 19 and 21. Can't even rent a car yet. That's why their awesome parents were there. Got a chance to hang with them as well. But these dudes are so funny and just crazy talented. And if you aren't doing anything tonight, head on down to Ram's Head on Stage in Annapolis. They will be playing. The show starts at 8. Definitely worth the time and travel. They've got a lot of cool gigs happening this summer. They are celebrating the music of the Allman Brothers as Live at Fillmore turns 55. And they'll be playing a really cool gig, Mardi Gras, on the boardwalk in Atlantic City. That's happening August 24th. They'll be playing at Freeman Stage in Selbyville, Delaware. Definitely want to see that. I've never been to that venue. That's happening August 25th. And playing a few gigs with Melody Trucks. And we'll be ending out the summer at Annapolis Baygrass Festival, September 19th. Definitely trying to head to that one, too. Let me know what is on your music calendars for the rest of the summer. You can find out where you can catch the Fitzke Brothers, find all their music, all the good stuff at FitzkeBrothersMusic.com. Lucinda Williams, also in that set with Fruits of My Labor. We're going to take a quick break. We'll be back in 26 seconds right here on 89.7 WTMD.
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We also heard a little homage to the Pixies, Where's My Mind, in that song. But Stephen Wilson Jr., man, a very interesting artist and person. He had an unconventional path to stardom, which spans the worlds of competitive boxing, microbiology, and

0: indie rock. He started training for boxing at the age of 7, eventually became a finalist in the Indiana State Golden Gloves Championship later in life. He graduated from Middle Tennessee State University with degrees in microbiology and chemistry, and eventually worked in research and development at Mars Food Science Lab, who makes a ton of foods you probably have enjoyed. Later left his corporate science career to sign with BMG Nashville, writing songs for some big-name country artists. And then in 2023, signed with Big Loud Records and released his massive 22-song debut album, Son of a Dad. He really resonates with blue-collared, working-class folks, and just a really cool, interesting guy. Dig that tune a lot. Coming up next, new music from Michigander and much more. Don't touch that dial.
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That was Lost Boys, the latest from Phoebe Bridgers, who is getting ready to drop her highly anticipated third solo album, Lost Weekend, next week on August 14th, her first album of solo material in 6 years. And she's got some pretty diehard fans. They are psyched, as you can imagine. She'll also be going on tour with Alex G, performing in D.C. at Capital One Arena on September 29th. Psychedelic Furs also in that set with Pretty in Pink and Alex Merton at the top with Lash Out. Megan Bird here with you. Hope you're having a great Saturday. I'm here with you with another hour of commercial-free tunes. Coming up next, another set, starting now with The War on Drugs. Here's Pain on TMD.

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0: straight out of Charm City. That's local music. That track is called Line in the Sand. It features the lead singers of Pie Tasters and Flying Raccoon Suit. It's from the band The Upstarters, who have a very cool mission of getting casual mainstream music fans exposed to a variety of genres. They draw from the fury of punk, the fire of ska, and the bump of hip-hop and R&B. A really fun band to see live. Chaka Khan also in that set, dropping it with Like Sugar. Sly and the Family Stone with Family Affair. And Father John Misty with The Payoff. Hope that set got you moving on your Saturday afternoon. We're going to take a quick break. More music on the way in just seconds. Don't touch that dial.
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Butthole Surfers with a new single that's called Intelligent Guy, and it's from their archives. It was originally recorded back in 1998 as a follow-up to their 1996 mainstream breakthrough album Electric Larryland, which of course featured the song Pepper, which launched them into early 90s alt fame. But their record company at the time shelved the album because it didn't have what they thought to be commercial appeal. And nearly three decades later, Sunset Boulevard Records acquired the rights to the original masters. And now we can hear that song. Hope you enjoyed it. Really weird music video for that song, which is no surprise. It features aliens, muscular babies, strange landscapes, and clowns riding dinosaurs. So if you're looking for something a little different to watch this weekend, there you go. Wonder Horse, also in that set with the rope and the white stripes at the top with I Think I Smell a Rat. Megan here with you, hanging out on your Saturday evening. Up next, Gorillaz featuring Sparks. Here's the Happy Dictator on 89.7 Baltimore.

0: Member-supported radio, 89.7 TMD, A Tribe Called Quest, sampling Lou Reed's Walk on the Wild Side. That was Can I Kick It? And it's been great kicking it with you this Saturday. Thanks for tuning in to Weekends here on WTMD. I'm Megan Bird, and it's about time for me to pass things over to Clint, the Dubmaster Thomas, who's got 2 hours of reggae rhythms getting your Saturday night right. I'm going to leave you with Cage the Elephant. New music from them coming up next. I'll be back with you tomorrow from 3 to 7. Have a great rest of your night. We'll talk soon. Ciao.
1: 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Are you a fan of Anti-C-Max or maybe Napalm Death? 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

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I'm the Dub Master, Clint Thomas, and I'm going to be taking you along this reggae journey for 2 hours up until the 8 p.m. mark, simply the best in Saturday evening reggae music. 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None other than John Williams, in a tribute to the legendary keyboardist Jackie Mathieu, here giving us a selection entitled One Step Beyond. And John Williams giving us the organ, the keyboards, and violin on this particular tune. And as we start off every edition of Reggae Rhythm's Roots Odyssey, letting you know there's going to be sweet reggae music for 2 hours. We're going to continue with positive message music on this evening as we move forward in vibes on this Saturday evening. Here comes Kashan with a selection entitled Clean Heart, here at TMD and Reggae Rhythms.

Lyrically, the music of Kabaka Pyramid. New selections all in this last musical set. And before Kabaka Pyramid and Rotation, we heard from Glenn Washington giving us Giving Praises. And new music from Kashan. Her LP is entitled Here Comes Kashan. Selection entitled Clean Heart. As we move forward in the vibes on this Saturday evening, coming from her album entitled Rebel Daughter, Azalani is Rule the Sound.

0: taking you back to the old days when dance were nice. That is the music of G. Cole along with J. Will and the Raps and Kush Band selection called Old Days, and starting off with Isilani, It's Rule the Sound. It's now appearing on her new LP entitled Rebel Daughter. I've been telling you about this LP over the last several weeks. This one was originally released a little while back and now appearing on this particular album. I'm Clint Thomas, the Dub Master, going to be coming back on the flip side. We got music coming up from Buju Banton, Lil Ikey, and more, so make sure you keep it locked in right here to where you have it.
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Reviving the works of Alton Ellis. It's Alton Ellis' son, Noel Ellis. I'm Just a Guy. It's coming from the LP entitled My Father's Art. Really love the works that Noel Ellis has put into this particular album. And before that, new music from Lila Ikey, What It Feels Like. And starting off with new music coming from Buju Banton's new LP entitled Too Bad. We heard a selection entitled Be Good. I'm Clint Thomas, the Dubmaster, and these are the musical vibrations every Saturday from 6 to 8 p.m. called Reggae Rhythms. Going to move on over now to the daughters of Everton Blender, Isa and Jamelia Blender, coming from the Feel It Rhythm. Right now, the selection entitled There's a Place here at TMD and Reggae Rhythms.

bringing forward those memories here at TMD and Reggae Rhythms. And before Maccabee, we heard from Dee Burns, the 2026 festival winner for this year. Selection entitled I Love Jamaica, and Isa Blender and Jamala Blender giving us There's a Place. We're going to be ready to seal up this first hour of Reggae Rhythms. We got music coming up from Chevelle Franklin, but right now the music of Derek Scott. Deliver Me here at TMD and Reggae Rhythms.

0: Chevelle Franklin giving us peace. This was recorded about 20 years ago and still quite appropriate in these days and times. I'm Clint Thomas, the Dubmaster, going to be coming back on the other side of the hour with more of the great reggae sound, so make sure you stick around.
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Yes, you got to be careful not to throw stones. You might hit an innocent person. Coming into our second hour of Reggae Rhythms on this Saturday evening, the music of DJ Trinity, Don't Throw Stones. And starting off at the top with Lloyd Parks, bassist and bandleader Lloyd Parks, formerly of We the People Band, giving us a selection entitled Police and Thieves, originally done by Junior Mervin in a new style and fashion for 2026. I'm the Dub Master, Clint Thomas, and glad you're joining me for this second hour. Want to make sure that you do stick around. We still got plenty of great more reggae music coming your way. As we move forward in a lover's rock vibes, Makeda says we got to build up a vibe here at TMD and Reggae.

the music of Etana as we end up our Lover's Rock set, giving us a selection entitled Truly. And before that, the DMV's own Tony Roy, There's Something on Your Mind. And as we start off that Lover's Rock set, that was Makeda giving us a selection entitled Build a Vibe, accompanied by players of instruments including Raymar Rochester on guitar and bass. We heard Marlon Dixon giving us the drum work, O'Neill Dockeris on keyboard and backing vocals, including Sharita. It's always about great reggae vibes every Saturday from 6 to 8 p.m. right here at FM 89.7 WTMD.

Yes, and about now, taking a look at those events throughout the Baltimore DMV area, and plenty of events are going on as we speak, not only here in Baltimore, but down in D.C. as well, celebrating the 64th independence of Jamaica, and not only down in Silver Spring, Maryland, but here in Baltimore, over at Martins West. Next weekend, Saturday, August the 15th, is the 56th Marcus Garvey Day in the Park at Harlem Square Park, 600 North Gilmore Street. And we got to big up Baba Charlie Duggar for sticking through for 56 years, honoring the Honorable Marcus Garvey. For more information, 443-742-5193. And on Thursday, August the 20th, John Works will be part of the Tides and Tunes Summer Festival Concert Series, a free event down in Annapolis, Maryland, at the Annapolis Maritime Museum and Park. For more information, amaritime.org. And coming up on Saturday and Sunday, August the 29th and the 30th, it's the Aberdeen Caribbean Soul and Music Festival up there in Aberdeen, Maryland. And two big days of not only Caribbean music, but soul music as well. On Saturday, the 29th of August, at the MSG Band, Eclipse International and more going to be performing. And on the 30th, Sunday, August the 30th, Baltimore's own Strikers Posse, the Image Band, and more. 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And we got a couple of free events coming up on August the 29th. 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And on Friday, the 4th of September, Strikers Posse will be performing as part of the Peabody Heights Brewery Concert Series. 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And for more information, strikersposse.org or peabodybrewery.com. And Strikers Posse will be performing as part of the Rotunda Concert Series. 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And for more information, the Rotunda, Baltimore.com. And coming up on Saturday, October the 3rd, Reggae and Ska Fest Culture featuring Kenyatta Hill, Baltimore's own John Works, John Brown's Body, and more. It's all going to be going on over Catonsville at the Vortex at CAA Park, 202 Ingleside Avenue in Catonsville, Maryland. And for more information, musiccitymd.org. And it seals it up for this edition of Reggae Rhythms Concerts and Events. 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And we do like to encourage you, the listener, to contact the venues to confirm dates and times. 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

0: 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Songs of praise coming from Terry Lennon here at TMD and Reggae Rhythms. I'm Clint Thomas, going to be coming back on the flip side with more of the great reggae vibes. So make sure you keep it set to where you have it.
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Why can't we live together? And starting off at the top of that musical set with Zamunda, along with the late Fountain Moja giving us roots rock reggae. Moving forward in vibes on this Saturday evening, I'm the Dub Master, Clint Thomas. Right now, the music of Chesedek, Got to Be Jah, here at TMD and Reggae Rhythms.

From the album entitled Behold the Lion, Brother Culture out of England giving us Jahwel. Yes, Jahwel is never empty. And Chesedek starting off at the top of that set, Got to Be Jah. Going to move on over now to some sistren who are now residing in Europe. Originally, Samara from Suriname in South America made her way to the Netherlands and now operating out of Switzerland, teaming up with Zoe Maza out of Germany. Selection here entitled Queens, here at DMD and Reggae Rhythms.

Well, my friends, that is going to seal it up for this Saturday evening. I'm Clint Thomas of Truly For Joy, bringing you these positive reggae vibes. Musically in the background, Dean Fraser along with the Roots Radic Band. We also heard from Itoe giving us some positive message music coming from his latest album entitled Rasta in a Middle, selection called Hold On, and Akaya giving us All Women preceding Itoe. Samara and Zoe Maza sending out a special message to all the queens. And my friends, as you move forward, make sure that you always give thanks for each and every day. As you move forward in vibes, stay true to yourself. Be everything that you can be. Stay positive. And until next time, one love, one peace, one unity. Make sure that you keep it set. More music coming up with Brooks Long and 6 Degrees of Soul.

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17: 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You're listening to 6 Degrees of Soul. I'm your host, Brooks Long. Hope you're doing well out there. Folks, tonight we're going to do something a little different. We got a dance party tonight, but it's not any kind of dance party. It's a 50s, 80s dance party. We're going to play a song from the 50s, and then we're going to play a song from the 80s. 50s, 80s. It might be a little chaotic. I don't know. But, you know, a little chaos is good for you. It's like exercise, you know. A little stress, a little burn is good. Too much, you know, heart attack. But, you know, a little bit, you know, keeps you in shape, keeps you living good. So I hope you enjoy the show tonight. I noticed by making this show that my sweet spot is actually in the middle of these two decades. 60s, 70s is definitely my bread and butter, but I love the 50s and the 60s songs as well. And it really kind of just like stretched me out to limit myself like that. It was good. It was fun. And I hope you have fun too. We're going to start things off with Let the Good Times Roll. Let them roll all night long. Shirley and Lee, 89.7 WTMD.